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0: B106.5. It's Saturday Night Live with Frankie Darcel. What's happening, Loretta? Loretta Perry is listening via the iHeartRadio app. We appreciate you so much. And listen, I want to shout you out on your birthday, Loretta. Today is her birthday. 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You can hit us up and we'll hit you back. So, Loretta, happy birthday to you. On the way, more music is up next. Attorney
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1: 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The house party is going to kick off in just about 20 minutes or so. So you don't want to miss it. It is Saturday Night Live with music from Anita Baker. On the way, Neo, Up and Out and Gone, and LL Cool J with Boys to Men.
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1: 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Thank you, my brother, for that. Frankie's House Party kicks off at 8 o'clock every Saturday. 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

0: 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It's Saturday Night Live. Frankie Darcel with you. And listen, how would you like to win $2,500? That's right. As we celebrate the nation's 250, we're going to give you an opportunity to win money. 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It's America's 250 birthday, and you can get $2,500 in the process. All of the details are on our website, so make sure that you check that out. Adorn from Miguel is on the way. Snoop with Swiss Beats and the Whispers with Rocksteady.
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1: 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Just hit me up on the talkback mic through the iHeartRadio app and said she enjoyed it and had her friends over tonight. They're still rocking with us. We appreciate you, Tiffany. DeBarge is on the way. I like Carl Thomas with Summer Rain and Johnny Gill's My, My, My.
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1: Usher, Summer Walker, good, good. It's your girl Sharon with Whitney. You give good love. That's up next. Plus, Neo has another one that's on the way, Up, Out, and Gone. So tomorrow, 9 o'clock, that'll be your first chance to win a free trip for two to our iHeartRadio Music Fest. 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You may not have heard, though, Snoop Dogg is performing live, so you're going to want to get in on that trip. We'll also throw in $1,000.
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1: That was SZA with Snooze. Your girl Sharon got Mint Condition, What Kind of Man Would I Be? 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Along with Kayla Brianna, Energy. So, tomorrow, 8 a.m., that's your first shot of the day to win $2,500. 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

0: 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It's red. Tap it. Say what you got to say.
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1: The 20th anniversary of You. That was Raheem Devon, your girl Sharon, Michael Jackson. Human Nature. That's on the way next, along with Victoria Monet, Let Me, plus Casey and JoJo, All My Life.
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0: 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That's our talkback mic. Tap it. You've got 30 seconds.
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0: 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It's right there in red. You got 30 seconds. Go.
1: 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Keep on jamming.
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0: 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Can You Stand the Rain up next? Plus, Neo, Up, Out, and Gone. It's a celebration of the 250th anniversary of America, giving you a chance to win $2,500. 8 a.m. tomorrow will be your first shot of the day.
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0: B106.5. At one time, they tried to come back with some new music. It just didn't get released. We're talking about Next right there with Wifey. Your brother Ed Long is here with you, sitting in. How you doing? Good morning to you and all that good stuff. All right, if you're celebrating your birthday today, happy birthday to you. We're celebrating along with the legendary NBA Hall of Famer Allen Iverson. Also, singer Sunshine Anderson. Heard it all before. That's the one. Also, if you hit Fetty Wap, celebrating his birthday today. Now, Prince, the legendary Prince, would have been celebrating his birthday today had he lived. All right, what's on the way? Alicia Keys, Babyface, Kayla Brianna, and more coming up in minutes.
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Birmingham's old school in today's R&B, B106.5. It's me, Ed Long. Hey, you on Facebook? Well, so are we. Follow us right now at my B106.5. 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

B1065, Birmingham's home for old school and today's R&B. I don't know if you heard about this, but the Obamas are about to open up the Obama Presidential Center in Chicago. I got to make my way to Chicago sometime real soon. Yeah, we got to talk about this. Got a library in there. It's going to be an awesome building. That's what I'm talking about. The Obama

0: Birmingham's home for old school and today's R&B, B106.5. This is us, snoozing, never losing. We're hanging out. Hey, good morning. Ed Long is here with you, sitting in. How you feel? So, new additions coming up. Victoria Monet's latest Let Me is on the way, too. So, the Obama Foundation, they're providing a sneak peek inside the Obama Presidential Center in Jackson Park, showcasing the museum's towers, American milestones, and highlights from Barack and Michelle Obama's time in the White House. The center aims to inspire, empower, and connect people to make change in their communities. The 19.3-acre campus includes a museum, public spaces, a library branch, athletic facilities designed to foster community engagement. The museum's narrative ascends through 5 floors, highlighting the Obama's achievements and encouraging visitors to find their own path to create change. A positive image, a positive presidential image. I got to make my way to the Obama Center when it opens. It's opening on, I think it's June 19th it's opening. So let's be on the lookout for that, all right? Yeah, I'm making my way to Chicago sometime when it's warm. I got to get there before it gets cold. All right, Ed Long is here hanging out.
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Good morning and welcome to Keep Hope Alive with Reverend Jesse Jackson. The views and opinions of this program are not necessarily the views of this station, but strictly of our host and his guest. To speak with Reverend Jackson live, call toll-free 1-866-594-HOPE. That's 1-866-594-4673. And now, the Reverend Jesse Jackson.

0: Vicki. I'm with Reverend Jesse Jackson. I am Santita Jackson. We are keeping it going. We have our annual convention, the Rainbow Push Convention, fulfilling the American promise. Why are we meeting in Chicago? You should just come on because no one's going to be turned away. We're going to be at Dr. King's workshop, 930 50th Street, the Rainbow Push headquarters. Reverend Stephen Thurston, our chief impact officer, the senior pastor of the Cub, New Covenant Missionary Baptist Church. We've had a relationship with Thurston family for more than 60 years. We're so excited that he is involved in making a true impact, bringing in the youth, bringing in the church. Talk to us, Reverend Thurston. Why are we meeting?
1: Hey, Santita, thank you for the opportunity to share space with you today. Listen, Chicago and nation, we are looking at fulfilling the American promise. 250 years ago, a promise was made for equity, parity, justice, that we would all have a level playing field. And as Dr. King said, that check came back stamped insufficient funds. And so we're gathering for 3 days, June 10th through June 13th, to challenge this country about that insufficient fund bank account and to provide individuals, corporations, businesses, small businesses, large businesses, literally lottie-dottie and everybody with the insight and information that they need so that America can position itself to fulfill the promise for every generation. And so we'll be looking on Wednesday at our youth and culture experience. And again, it's free. All you've got to do is go over to rainbowpush.org, fill out the registration form for the conference, and show up, pull up. We start at 10 a.m. each day, but registration offers at 8:30. And if by chance you're technically challenged and you don't know how to go on the website and sign up, you can pull up to our campus there at 930 East 50th Street, and we will register you on the spot. But again, on that Wednesday, we'll focus on our young people, leadership, creativity, innovation, and how they can make impact. There'll be live performances, inspiring speakers, interactive activations. A game truck is going to be there. We'll have media and content labs for them to engage in podcast production. We'll also have the opportunity for them to connect and collaborate, building new friends, networks, and relationships. And most importantly, we're going to spend some time engaging in civics education. Our young people need to know where we've come from, why we're fighting now, and that the fight is for them so that they would have access in the future to opportunity and just a level playing field where they can get in the ground of the ground level and be able to build a prosperous future for themselves in spite of and in light of all the things that are being done to hinder and to hamper people of color, marginalized and minimized people in this country from voting rights being gutted, women's bodily autonomy being taken away from them. Redistricting of maps, power being consolidated, people being designated as real Americans and fake Americans. All of the various things that are coming down the pipeline as policies continue to change, to disenfranchise a large swath of people. We need our young people equipped. Apathy has set in, Santita, as you know, as relates to voting. So many people have intellectualized why their vote doesn't count, why it doesn't matter. We got to push back against that. Every vote counts, and to not vote is to vote. And so we're really focused in on Wednesday on our young people getting involved, getting engaged. And then Thursday and Friday, again, doors open at 8:30. Registration begins and our sessions begin at 10 o'clock. We'll have a myriad of fireside chats as well as panel conversations. Everything there at Rainbow Push at Dr. King's workshop. And we've got some amazing guests from Reverend Al Sharpton to Pete Buttigieg to Hillary Clinton, Karen Wilson Freeman. Again, a large swath of people with insight, experience, subject matter expertise, who can help us to navigate the space of economics. Because as your dad would often say, we got to fight for civil rights as well as silver rights. And so we'll have people there. We're dealing with AI, diversity in the technology space, because the fight for social justice and civil rights isn't just on the streets. It's in the algorithms. As we have to be considerate of those who are behind the scenes writing code. We're seeing disparities as it relates to access to healthcare, access to loans, being employed, because AI is being used to filter who gets access and who doesn't. And guess who's writing the code that's built the bias in? It's not us often. And so that's the next stage of the social justice fight in the technology space. So we'll be discussing these issues, how AI is impacting jobs and will impact jobs, and how we need to be equipped for the future. So again, a myriad of issues that we'll be focused on as we challenge this country to fulfill its dream to the American people. Every generation ought to have access. Every generation ought to be able to tap into the resources that this country provides for us. That's why it matters. And listen, we really need all generations there because this is an intergenerational fight. We need the seniors to share their wisdom and their experience and pour that into the youth who have the energy, the vigor, and the vitality. And we need the young people with the energy, vigor, and vitality to take the mantle from and to carry the baton that our seasoned saints have so that we can, you know, move in a very strategic way to benefit and bless the future of this community. So again, economic justice, voting rights and democracy, education, as the assault on diversity programs and book bans, the gutting of DEI, and what it means for the next generation's access, all of that's on the table. Civil rights are under pressure. We've got this national climate where these hard-won gains are being rolled back, and a generation that has to defend what their grandparents won. So this is why you got to show up every day. And listen, bring somebody, drag somebody, kidnap somebody. Just make sure that that room is filled every day, because every day we set it up for you to be filled and fueled and the reset button to be hit on your life as it relates to this fight. We're keeping hope alive, literally. Santita, that was not a slogan that your dad created. It was a discipline. And the promise of America has never been so fulfilling. Every generation is at the push. And that's literally what we're going to do over these next 3 days of the conference, June 10th through June 13th.
2: And, you know, and we thank you. We thank you for all of the work that you are doing. You and your family have been in ministry for about a century. New Covenant Missionary Baptist Church, indeed, one of the few pulpits from which Dr. King was able to speak. He'd been shut out all over the country. Was your grandfather's pulpit. Indeed, he was one of my fathers, one of our fathers, fathers in the ministry. And then your father became my father's kind of sort of baby brother in the ministry. And just by a few years, it was not a big deal, but they have grown together. And it's an honor. It's what a blessing it is to have the grandson of baby boy, as Dr. King used to call your grandfather, to be working with you, because our families, the Thurstons and the Jacksons, are, well, we're intertwined. We have been for
1: That's
2: so
1: it.
2: Long. Yeah, you know,
1: till death do us part. We locked at the hip.
2: We locked at the hip, and it's a family affair, everybody. Which is why we want you. You know what I mean? That's why, you know, we want people to be there.
1: Yeah, it's important that people pull up. Listen, Rainbow Push has never been a museum for the movement. Mm. It's a workshop for the next one. And the American promise was left a gift. It's always been a fight. So the push really is the point. The push really is on.
2: Well, and there's work for us to do, as James Cleveland wrote. The push is on.
1: Yeah.
2: The job is up to you. Come on,
1: to
2: everybody.
1: You.
2: That's right.
1: That's it.
2: So get on out here. Go to rainbowpush.org. But if you show up on Wednesday, hey, no one's going to be turned away. Ryan Lee. Greenville. Nobody's going to be turned away, because everybody, you need to be there, because there is a lot to fight for. You know, the inspiring thing about this moment, Reverend Thurston, is that, you know what? It's pushing us to do the things that we need to do. And so just close this out before you go preach this morning at the Covenant.
1: Yes, I'm on my way to the Covenant. Let me invite somebody. If you are considering church but you don't know where to go, pull up to the Covenant in person. We're at 77th and Cottage Grove if you're in Chicago at 10 a.m. And guess what? I'm going to let you out by like 11:15, so you'll be the first in line at brunch. Or you can join us on our digital platforms, Facebook, YouTube, or our stream, The Covenant. On those digital platforms, THECOV is where you'll find us. As Santita, we're kicking off Pride Month, and I want to honor and celebrate the lives of individuals in the LGBTQ plus community. And so that's our focus today, to take the text back. So many texts have been weaponized against people. And so we're doing that because, again, the push is on for everybody. We ain't free till we're all free. And that includes our Q Plus brothers and sisters, anybody who's marginalized and minimized in this society. We have to fight for them. And please don't think, oh, it's them today. No, it's us tomorrow. It's all of us at the same time. And so let's gather together at Push. And not just this week, Santita, because so many people celebrated your dad and his transition. And we believe in the fight that Jesse fought. Well, show up, pull up this week and next Saturday and the following Saturday and all the things that we do at Rainbow Push to make this country, this city, a better place for Lottie Dottie and literally everybody.
2: Come on, we are fulfilling the American promise. Indeed, the woman who should have been president, in fact, she won more votes than President Trump did. Former First Lady Hillary Clinton, former Secretary of State, former Senator, former everything. No one was more qualified to be in that office than she. She will be in conversation with Yusuf Jackson, but we are going to have Congressman Jackson. We have so many people going to be there, and we want you to be there. Great thing about Push is that we all mix. We remove the walls. You will be walking up and down the halls with everybody. So come on out. 930 50th Street, Dr. King's Workshop. So it was named by Reverend Jackson when we moved into the building. Oh, my goodness, more than 50 years ago, 54 years ago. Back with more of Keep Hope Alive with Reverend Jesse Jackson, 866-594-HOPE, 866-594-4673. Join me on the Santita Jackson Show YouTube channel. Hey, and then Keep Hope Alive Reflections. Oh, Ryan, it's been so great. We're so excited about this podcast where we'll be reflecting upon Reverend's work. We're going to be pulling up old shows, but we're going to be letting you hear what we're doing now. We're carrying on with the work. And but you'll be hearing from Michael Jackson. One of the few interviews he gave was with Reverend Jackson. Barry Bonds, Abe Bolden, the first black Secret Service agent at the White House. You'll be hearing those iconic interviews and so many more. Back with more of Keep Hope Alive with Reverend Jesse Jackson. I'm Santita Jackson. Back in just a moment.
3: 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That's 1-866-594-4673.
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2: Hey, everybody. Keep Hope Alive with Reverend Jesse Jackson. We have our international conference, the Rainbow Push Conference, that is coming up. That's right. At 930 East 50th Street. Starting on Wednesday through Saturday. You don't want to miss it. It's Reverend Jackson will be there in spirit. Indeed, what he wants us to do is to continue with the work. Up until he really took ill in November, he was pushing to be at the office throughout the week. He was at Saturday morning meetings. It took us a couple of hours to get him ready, but he was determined to be there. He said, I will rust out. I won't rust out. I will wear out. And he went back to heaven with his boots on. So now it's time for us to do the things that we need to do. You've got ICE, which is omnipresent. How will they reshape the midterms in 2026? You have got the Department of Education. The Department of Education, which is being dissolved. But guess what? Did you know this, Ryan? Did you know this, Attorney Hoffler? K-12 education is being moved to the Department of Justice. Why is that important? Because now we are losing the protections against child workers. So think about that. We're moving the education of our children to where we imprison our children. Think about that. And what does this say? How safe are our children if children below 12 can work a full-time job? Think about that. That's why we're meeting. What about voter registration? What about voter suppression? Will Congressman Cleo Fields still run, even though they've gerrymandered him effectively out of his seat? What's going to happen? What's going to happen in Texas? Boy, oh boy, oh boy, we've got a lot. What's going to happen in Maine this week? I can't wait to see that race. And what will be the fallout of Thomas Massie? Don't think that he's gone anywhere. There is so much going on. The Iran war, on and on. But we've got Attorney C.K. Hoffler, who is the chair of the board. You deal with NIL. Talk to us about that.
19: Well, good morning. Good morning, Santita. Yes, NIL. When I think about all the things, Santita, that you talked about, it, what most disturbs me is that our children, part of their fate is in the hands of the Justice Department, officially by the federal government. That is so distressing. Related to that is what's happening in the space of NIL. And, you know, Congressman Jackson and other members of the Congressional Black Caucus are weighing in very heavily on the fate of college athletes and NIL, the whole discussion. It has taken, it's one of the hottest issues on the Hill now, interestingly enough, because what the movement, at which I love, and we're seeing Congressman Jackson being in, your brother Congressman Jackson, being in a leadership position on this, is linking voting rights, civil rights, to NIL and to the plight of these athletes, having athletes to start reflecting and to start thinking twice about where they're going to go to school based on the voting rights patterns in a particular district. If you're going to disenfranchise Black voters, then these athletes need to think about whether they want to play ball or whatever their sport is in a specific state. I'm sorry, I'm at the airport if you hear the noise in the background. But that is a really, really hot issue. But it all centers around voting rights. And Santita, I just want to say that was not lost on me and on many that served and worked with your dad over the years, is that your dad negotiated the health care rights of the Harlem Globetrotters, you know, many, many years ago. And as we know, the Harlem Globetrotters are a combination between extraordinary athletes and acrobats. I mean, it really, when you look at what they did and what they do, it was just amazing. And the toll they would take on their bodies was extraordinary. They were operating in the 60s without any health care benefits. Your dad is the one that negotiated their health care benefits. So the plight of athletes, whether college athletes or professional athletes, was front center on his agenda. The link between the college athletes taking a political position on issues was also something that we've discussed in our community. But now, because of the significance and all the money surrounding NIL, it has taken on a life of its own, where our president has signed not one, but two executive orders trying to limit or to involve himself in this whole discussion. So the fact that the Congressional Black Caucus is taking a very, very strong position, has been able to block the passage of the bill, fortunately, and is at the table, is critical, because 99, 98%, 96% of the athletes that we're talking about are African-American athletes or athletes of color. So that is a critical issue, Santita, which at our convention, upcoming Rainbow Push convention, we're going to discuss, because we need to educate our communities on this issue. The one thing that we know with NIL, just so long as kids are playing athletics and going to college, this is going to be relevant. And families need to start thinking about the environment that they're sending their kids into, even if they're star athletes. Because when they leave the field, guess what? There's another reality. And sometimes the kids don't feel protected. They don't feel protected by law enforcement. They don't feel protected in their communities and school. The only time they feel protected is when they're on the field or when they're playing their sport. And there's something very wrong with that dynamic. So they have the power. They need to exercise it, but it's got to be in math. It can't be, you know, we can't have just a Lone Ranger or a Colin Kaepernick, because then we're not going to have the impact that we should have.
2: But Attorney Hoffler, I want you to get into that, because there is pushback from some people who said, look, this is the portal that our young people can use to get out of poverty, even at the undergraduate level, even high school. You know, if you are big enough, you know, the NIL deals and all of that. And we do know that this is a buddy system. If these people decide to shut you down, they won't give you the deals and all of that and all of that. They have other levers at their disposal. But the talent really drives everything. I want to know, though, you talked about something that we don't discuss, the environment, the social environment that our athletes, in which they must function after they get off the field. I mean, you've seen some athletes who've been hassled by the police. And if you don't have a representative who is representing you, who is protecting you, that means you're vulnerable, because the gutting of the Voting Rights Act, it's still there, but it's been significantly we're gonna have to be more creative, right? You're seeing that they have to that a lot of our young people are harassed. I mean, once that uniform comes off, there it is. Talk to us about that.
19: Well, and I had this experience when I was, because, you know, both of my sons played college sport. And when we were looking at schools, and one school that shall remain nameless was taken off the list, and they were heavily recruiting one of my sons, because when we talked to some of the players, the other football players, they said that they felt like indentured servants, like slaves, once they got off of the field. that they were treated like second-class citizens by the students and the faculty at that school. And they felt it was a very, very oppressive environment. That made that school and that state unacceptable for one of my children. And this was a very, you know, a top, you know, five school, heavily recruiting one of my sons. But it took, my son just said no. That was a decisive factor for him. But if we hadn't had the conversations with the students, we would not have understood what life was like for those athletes when they get off the field. And that's real. That's real. That's something that is palatable. It's something that happens. It's something that they live with every day. And then they've got to go on the field and perform in an environment that is, they perceive, very oppressive. So those kinds of considerations have to be front center when we're talking about when we're talking about what is happening to our college athletes and the things that the families need to think about. So we try to educate the families early on, have them thinking about this, but there's nothing like what the Congressional Black Caucus is doing and like what members of Congress, in particular, you know, Jonathan Jackson, Congressman Jonathan Jackson and others, are doing by linking the voting rights, voter suppression, gerrymandering and all of that to the decision-making process of these athletes because they had a lot of power. And so I do understand, because I've had conversations with many of them, that they don't want to get involved in politics for fear in this way, for fear that they will lose their opportunity. But what I encourage them to do, but it's got to be a movement, it can't be an individual, is to en masse start thinking about these things because that's how they bring about a difference. You know, we have forgotten about how significant athletes such as Jim Brown and, you know, Muhammad Ali and so many, Kareem Abdul-Jabbar and so many others over the years made an impact and took a stand politically. And they had a strong impact because in mass, they can make a difference. As individuals, maybe not so. So it's got to be strategic, but it starts with educating the families.
2: You know, we're talking with attorney C.K. Hoffley, who's about to get on the plane. She's the chair of the board of Rainbow Push and will be in Chicago. We want you to be at the Rainbow Push conference. It starts on Wednesday morning, 9 o'clock. Doors open at 9:30 50th Street, 50th and Drexel. Get on over there. It is going to be something special. We're going to be talking in with Hillary Clinton. That's right. There will be a fireside chat with Hillary Clinton. It's going to be something really exciting, but we have lots of people there. It will be a great coming together. What did they used to say? Harambe. That's right. Coming together. That's what we're doing. So everybody, please get on over there and check out our podcast, Keep Hope Alive Reflections. You can find that on Apple, Spotify, the iHeart app, of course. Please like and share this show. Yes, we're up every Sunday now, everybody. Yeah, I'm back. That's right. And you'll be seeing me throughout the week here on the Santita Jackson Show YouTube channel. Back with more of Keep Hope Alive in just a few minutes.

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0: You're listening to Keep Hope Alive with Reverend Jesse Jackson. Call 1-866-59-4-HOPE. That's 1-866-594-4673. Hey, everybody. Keep Hope Alive with Reverend Jesse Jackson. We are meeting this week at the Rainbow Bush Convention. Everybody online, please like and share the show. Like and share the show. And let people know that starting on Wednesday, we will be at Rainbow Push at 930 East 50th Street. And, you know, let's talk about that. You know, we want you to be there. We want you to meet us at 930 East 50th Street. Just come on. You will not be turned away. We will be at home. We are going to be at home at 50th and Drexel. And you don't want to miss these conversations. We're going to have a youth component. We are talking about voter registration, voter suppression, gerrymandering. We're talking about the 2026 midterms, 2028. We're talking about ICE and their omnipresence. They are still around. We're talking about job loss. Think about the hundreds of thousands of jobs lost by Black women. But now it started with Black women, even though white women and Hispanic women and white men gained in this particular cycle. Trust me, they'll be flushed out too, because they say that, you know, when white America has a cold, Black America has pneumonia. But if you don't treat the problem, everybody's going to get taken out. Think about AI. Ryan, I don't know about you, but every time I call, when I call the store, when I call, I called a hotel, and they said they were switching me over to an operator.
8: Yeah.
0: But as I was talking to this entity, I realized this was AI.
8: Yeah.
0: So I had to stop and say, wait. I mean, because they spoke to me like, they sounded like they were a person. I said, no. I said, stop. I want to speak with a person. And then they finally, after two passes, sent me to a person. So wait a minute, honey. This is happening to everybody.
8: Yep.
0: So we need to talk about AI, because AI also has some higher uses. But you need to understand it. You need to understand it. You don't just need to reject it out of hand. No, what we need to do is understand it so that we can demand and know how to use it in a way that will benefit humanity and not decimated. So we got a lot to talk about. Hey, Billy Wingo Jr. and Carol Sanders and Carol Soskin. My sister from another mister out there in the hills of Beverly. Pearl, how you doing? Shep Pearl, everybody sending you all so much love. And go to your Spotify and your Apple podcast and your iHeart podcast. We are up on Keep Hope Alive Reflections. Keep Hope Alive Reflections. As we continue to grow, you're going to hear more of our iconic interviews from back in the day, but we're going to marry them to that which is current, and we're very, very excited about it. And so, everybody, let's get to it. We are meeting at Rainbow Push this week. We've got a couple of issues that we want to amplify here. We're going to have the Chief Chuck Hoskin. He is the chief of the Cherokee Nation. He's essentially the president of the Cherokee Nation. Remember, 47% of Oklahoma was to have been returned to the Cherokees. That's right. That decision was rendered by the Supreme Court. Has it happened yet? No, but it's on the books, everybody. We're going to be talking with Dr. James Zogby, veteran of the presidential campaigns of Reverend Jesse Jackson, of course, one of the great leaders in our international struggle for justice. We're going to be talking with him about what's happening with the Democratic Party, and particularly what's happening in Florida. Debbie Wasserman Schultz wants to run basically for a seat that was held by black people for decades. She said, I can represent you as well as anybody can. And the black caucus have come together. They are asking her not to do that, but she presses on. What do you think about that? Mm-hmm. But let's talk about ICE. Let's talk about our vote. Let's talk about what's happening in Newark, New Jersey. Indeed, we've got Ariel Gold, Rainbow Push, Code Pink, Fellowship of Reconciliation. She has done so much down through the years. And then we've got Attorney Daryl Jones, marathoner and father of Bailey. And of course, he is the chair of the Transformative Justice Coalition. I'm so glad to have you both with us today. I want to start with you, Ariel Gold, because this week we have been looking at all of these protests at the detention centers for the undocumented. And it has gotten, they've become quite forceful demonstrations. But they're not letting the public officials in to see what's going on there. I mean, what's happening in New Jersey? Ariel Gold.
8: Well, I want to tell this a bit as something I experienced just a few days ago. On Thursday, I was there. There was an interfaith prayer vigil. So some faith leaders and clergy had come out to just pray and, you know, be as much as possible with the folks who are inside, who are on both hunger and work strike for better, just for decent conditions. You know, they want food that doesn't have worms in it. And they want the right to have a meeting with Mikey Sherrill, the New Jersey governor. So anyway, so I was there, and the prayer vigil had ended, and somebody got released, which is, you know, such a warm and wonderful thing to happen at Delaney. And this gentleman was wheeled out. He had a medical condition, and so he was in a wheelchair carrying with crutches in his hand and just shaking. And he told us that he had been in solitary for 5.5 months. 5.5 months. He had nothing to entertain him but a paper and pencil, and he drew this picture of what he called just an endless well and a hand praying constantly for the hand of God to lift him out of this endless well. And the amount of trauma that you saw on this gentleman's face is a gentleman with papers, right? With a work visa, with no criminal record. This is a good man. And that's what's happening at Delaney. We hear a lot about what's going on the outside, which of course is important. Daily protests and folks that have been there for over a year, just committed to helping the families with visitation, to assisting people when they do get released, and having clergy available for them, and so on. But we don't talk enough about what's happening on the inside. Senator Andy Kim was there again yesterday, and he was not allowed to speak to the people inside. He could not find out what was going on because he couldn't speak to them. So what's happening on the inside is you know, gross human rights abuses. And that's why there are these protests, these scuffles, violence taking place on the outside. And I want to say I'm going to be back over there this afternoon, and I'm going to be there with the great Medea Benjamin of Code Pink, who's coming all the way into town to see with her own eyes what's happening there. So if folks are anybody located around New Jersey, please join Medea Benjamin and I.
0: No, and be very clear, you might get arrested. And I don't say that tongue-in-cheek. You know, my parents, of course, came into the civil rights movement as students. But that was under Dr. King, and that was Marion Barry and Reverend James Bevel, who was a mentor. And all of these young people, John Lewis, they were mentored, but they were taught. And they were, number one, they had to understand that when you show up at these spaces, in these spaces, in these places, you could be arrested. And there is a way that you need to conduct yourself nonviolently. Do not resist. Go in. Are there any pointers you can give us, Ariel, before we ask Attorney Darrell Jones about the vote? What pointers would you and Medea, who is a veteran, you know, she is one of my sheroes, as are you. What pointers would you give people if they do show up today?
8: Yeah, I guess the main pointer I want to say is take lead from the folks that have been there, especially the folks doing mutual aid who've been there for over a year that are ensuring that, you know, they change the rules there all the time. So somebody comes to visit their loved one there, and they're wearing open-toed shoes because it's hot out. And open-toed shoes have been allowed. And then they arrive there and they get told, nope, you can't go in, you can't visit because you've got open-toed shoes. So the folks doing the mutual aid, they have boxes of shoes so they can find a pair to get in with. So, you know, one of the things I'd really like to encourage folks is to plug in a way that lifts up the work that's being done, and to bear witness as well. The other is to bear witness.
0: Yeah, and you must bear witness because the abuses that are happening in these private prisons. I mean, I think, you know, before we go to Attorney Jones, I mean, these places are privately run, and oftentimes the inmates, if you will, the detainees, are having to do the work inside of the prisons. These are for-profit centers, are they not?
8: Oh, they are for-profit centers. And Citizens Bank is invested in GEO Group. And that's one of the things that we are calling for. We are calling for New Jersey. You know, they're doing some good things. They're suing Delaney, et cetera. But we're calling for them to drop GEO Group entirely. In fact, we're calling on this whole country and all of the states to drop GEO Group. We should not have private prisons. It's just a recipe for these kinds of human rights abuses.
0: Why we are meeting at Rainbow Push this week, our conference. Reverend Jackson has not left. He might have left the building, but he has not left the planet. His spirit is still here. He wants us to keep working. That was the assignment, Ariel Gold. Ryan,
8: that's right.
0: That was the assignment. Keep on. He said, I will not rust out. I will wear out. And he kept on pushing to be at the Saturday morning meetings, to march, to show up at the office, really until his health took the final turn in November, December. And then we thank God for his example. He kept on pushing everybody. He lived 10 years past his prognosis. 10 years. The doctors were amazed that he had pushed on so long. And the struggle continues. And the victory is certain. That's the other side of that, when the struggle continues. My handsome marathoner,

0: And we talked about the Calais case that was before the United States Supreme Court, and that when the court was deciding that case, that it could, in essence, gut the Voting Rights Act of 1965, which would loosen, if not, you know, completely eviscerate the protection of African-American voters, African-American majority, minority districts around the country. And since they have gutted the Calais case, that's precisely what we see happening. You know, we've seen in Alabama where they've actually set aside a primary election so they can go back in and redistrict to get rid of an African-American majority, minority congressional district. We've seen in Louisiana where they've suspended an election so they could go back in and do the same thing to redistrict, to get rid of black voting power. But all is not lost. And we know that in Georgia and Mississippi, they're also looking to do redistricting post, however, the 2026 midterm elections. But all is not lost because, you know, what we're also seeing now is the response from the supporters of a true democracy, of a multiracial democracy, and showing up and beginning to register and vote in really high numbers. That's got to be the response to what's going on right now with regards to what the what we call the Roberts Six of the Roberts Supreme Court has done. Because what they've done is they've unleashed a vicious attack on black voting representation across this nation. The response to that has got to be for African-Americans and supporters of African-Americans and supporters of a multiracial democracy to step up and register and vote like never before. It's because of that. It will be because of the number of people that registered, the number of people that vote, the people they put in office that will be able to push back with regards to what we see happening as a result of this decision in the U.S. Supreme Court and its immediate effects as it's going across the South and different parts of the country, including Illinois, right, who's now taking up redistricting.
1: Well, Attorney Jones, what is the buy-in for people who are not black? You know, I certainly believe in the rainbow because I think that I know that coalition politics works, you know. The 1% are up against the rainbow, which is LGBTQ plus. Although many LGBTQ plus members who are of the white community side with their whiteness, as many white women do. I mean, it's just the politics is really complex. Until we feel personally, not just offended, but until we feel that our rights have been. Are being diminished. What is the white buy-in? What is the Latino buy-in? What is the Asian buy-in on voting rights?
0: Well, you know, the buy-in for non-African Americans, I think, is precisely this. As you were discussing with Ariel Gold about the ICE detention centers, those that will stand with the treatment of people that are not white, that don't look like them, typically are African-Americans, typically are other non-whites. So when you have representation from those communities that are in place, you can address those issues that you care about. You know, it's interesting because if your issue is education, right, the public school system throughout the South and throughout much of the country really came about with the push of African-American elected officials post-Reconstruction. So, you know, all of the issues that many progressives and that many people care about are issues that are pushed forward with elected officials that come from African-American backgrounds. So if you have African-American elected officials, you're more likely than not going to have your issues, if you're progressive issues, that are addressed by those elected officials. When you start removing that element, those elected officials from the playing field, then the issues that will take the day will be the MAGA issue. I mean, what they're setting up is an authoritarian playbook of having people that are in place that support the issues of the administration that are currently in place, which are issues that are adverse not only to African Americans, but they're adverse to LGBTQIA. They're adverse to the Latino community. They're adverse to the Asian community. That's not where their focus is. So if you

0: want to have people in place that support your community, to support those communities, then you need to be certain that you're standing up to support the structure that will be able to put in place the elected officials that will be able to push forward that agenda as well.
1: Everybody, this is why we are meeting. We're meeting. And that's why we also, as we're going to be pulling together these, pulling up these iconic shows that we've been doing since 2004, Reverend Jackson, every week, Ariel Gold and attorney Darrell Jones, if he could have talked about the vote, if he could have talked about just surely that and our civil rights and why we must fight, I promise you he would have done that every week, which is what we've been doing since 2004, April 4th, 2004, to be exact. We want you to be at the Rainbow Push Conference. Please meet us early in the morning, 9 a.m. at 930 East 50th Street. There will be a fireside chat with Yusuf Jackson and former First Lady, a woman who should have been president, of course, Hillary Clinton. Very, very excited about that. That is going to be, the fireside chat will be on, oh my goodness. Well, just go, it will be on Thursday. On Thursday at 930 East 50th Street. And so many people will be there. And they will be, we will be in one space, in one place in the building, and we will all get a chance to talk with one another, not just on the stage, but the unique thing about Rainbow Push, about the way Reverend Jackson and Mrs. Jackson and so many people came together to found the organization, pulled the organization together. It was people united to serve humanity. There were no big U's and little me's. It was all a big we. And so you could see John Johnson and George Johnson, Johnson Publishing Company, Johnson Products, and Don Cornelius walking up and down the hallways and eating together in the community hall. And we will have that kind of coming together this week at Rainbow Push. So please meet us there, and also meet us at the Keep Hope Alive Reflections podcast. Tell everybody about it. Spotify, Apple, iHeart, everywhere. And of course, the Santita Jackson Show YouTube channel. If you just come back here, you can hear and see the show. But we want you to be there. We need you to be there. You need to be there as we're talking about our voting rights, voter suppression. We're in the midst of the 2026 season. It is here, everybody. It's not in the fall. It's happening right now. Maine, everybody's wanting to see what's going to happen there. What's going to happen in Florida? Debbie Wasserman Schultz. Is she going to stay in? Hey, I got just really quickly, I got about a minute, less than a minute. Ariel Gold, will Ariel, do you think Debbie Wasserman Schultz is going to stay in the race?
2: Oh, I don't know that I can speak to that. I want to say I hope not.
1: Well, Attorney Darrell Jones, what do you...
0: But if she did the right thing, she would not. She would not stay in that race. But, you know, politics makes strange bedfellows.
1: You know, we're going to be talking with Dr. James Zogby about it at the top of the hour and the state of Democratic politics. Don't you guys go anywhere. Stay right there because we've got to talk about it. We're going to hear from Eminence Greece. That's right. One of our great griots of American politics and international politics, Dr. James Zogby, and the chief of the Cherokee Nation. He will be with us at the bottom of the next hour. More of Keep Hope Alive with Reverend Jesse Jackson, Santita Jackson, and my wingman, Ryan Lee. Back in just a moment. Coming up, we'll have closing thoughts from Reverend Jesse Jackson right here on Keep Hope Alive.
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morning and welcome to Keep Hope Alive with Reverend Jesse Jackson. The views and opinions of this program are not necessarily the views of this station, but strictly of our host and his guest. To speak with Reverend Jackson live, call toll-free 1-866-594-HOPE. That's 1-866-594-4673. And now, the Reverend Jesse Jackson.

0: Hey, everybody. Keep Hope Alive with Reverend Jesse Jackson. You can call us at 866-594-HOPE, 866-594-4673. We are here on iHeartRadio. That's right. Keep Hope Alive with Reverend Jesse Jackson, going since 2004. Julie Talbot and Bob Pittman, Annie Z and Hosea and Michael and so many of our wonderful team members. Have to thank them so much. You know, when my father made his transition in February, we were so involved in his homegoing services that I missed an announcement, Ryan, that Julie Talbot and Bob Pittman made, which was to continue on with the show, which was to continue with the work. Mm. And in this media environment, of talk radio in particular, that really skews in a particular direction politically, for the iHeart family, Lowry Mays initially, when it was Clear Channel, for them to have made the space for this show and for them to have continued to make the space as we've transitioned from Clear Channel to iHeart, not just iHeart Radio, but iHeart Media, and for them to have encouraged us to expand, to become a podcast, I have to thank them for having been so generous. Every time I need something, I can call Annie Sidorovich, our vice president. I can call Julie Talbot, who is the head of Premier Radio Networks. I can call on Bob Pittman, who's the chairman of the board. I can call on Hosea Belcher. I can call on Michael Kindheart. And Rachel. It's a wonderful team, and wouldn't be able to do it without Jeremy Geiger and you. Every week, you are my wingmen, and I love you, and I thank you for all that you do and have done. We have the Rainbow Push Convention. The Rainbow Push Convention, it starts this week on Thursday. Hillary Clinton, Dr. James Zogby's dear, dear friend, she is, yes, that Hillary Clinton, the former first lady, the woman who should have been president, the woman who actually beat Donald Trump. Oh, I know he's going to be upset to hear that, but it's true. She got more votes than you when she ran. And bless her heart, she will be in a fireside chat with Yusuf Jackson. And we're excited about that. But you're going to have so many people there. We're going to be talking about NIL and the social environment in which our children are going to these schools in which their voting rights are being diminished. We're looking at gerrymandering and voter registration and voter suppression. We're looking at ICE. What's happening in New Jersey? Trust me, ICE is omnipresent. How will they impact the 2026 elections? What is happening in these detention centers when duly elected officials, federal officials, state officials, county officials, city officials are not being allowed in to see these private prisons that are for profit, by the way, for example. And thank you, Ariel Gold, who is on her way there today. We're going to be talking about that some more because we want you to get out and be supportive if you are in Newark, if you are in one of these areas. But we also are going to be talking about our youth. We're going to be looking at the issues that are important to them. We will be looking at AI and its impact upon the workforce and upon our lives. There are nefarious uses of it, to be sure. But AI can also be used in a positive way. And I tell you what, it is here. It is here to stay. You need to know what it is and how to use it. We'll be talking about that at the Rainbow Push Convention at 930 East 50th Street, 50th and Drexel. Just come on, come one, come all. Admission is complimentary. We want you to come on in. We want you to come on in and be a part. And so come on, everybody, get involved. And Keep Hope Alive Reflections, our podcast. We've done a soft launch on it. You will be here, able to hear an iteration of this show tomorrow and the other shows. We even had Reverend Jackson on Mother's Day. That's right. That was our Mother's Day show. So let's get to it, everybody. Talking to Dr. James Zogby when we get back on the other side of the break about this tremendous season of electoral politics. What about the Democratic autopsy? Why have the Democrats really, really looked at it as they should have? What is happening in Florida with Debbie Wasserman Schultz? What is happening? The black Congress, black members of Congress are asking her not to run for a seat that they have held traditionally for decades. And yet she presses on. And Attorney Darrell Jones, chairman of the Transformative Justice Coalition, just told us, Ariel Gold from Code Pink, Rainbow Push and Fellowship of Reconciliation. She's done so much great work down through the years. Well, Dr. Zogby is going to break it down for us. You let us know she doesn't even live in the district. And she said, but I can represent you. How's that supposed to work? 866-594-HOPE. Back with more of Keep Hope Alive. I'm Santita Jackson with my wingman, Ryan Lee.
1: Granville.
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2: 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That's 1-866-594-4673.
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0: Keep Hope Alive with Reverend Jesse Jackson. I am Santita Jackson. It's a joy to be with you today as we are all getting ready to come to Chicago to the Rainbow Push International Conference. This is going to be very, very exciting. Yes, Reverend Jackson is not here physically, but he is here in spirit. You know, he said, our father said that I want to wear out, not rust out. And that is what he did. He kept on pushing literally until his health took its ultimate turn as he was ascending, as my brother Jonathan, Congressman Jonathan Jackson said. You know, we've spent our lives saying, run, Jesse, run. Well, we had to say, rise, Jesse, rise. And as we started to watch him rise in November, he was still working to get to push on Saturday mornings to our Saturday morning forum. We do hope you'll join us there every week. And you can see us on the Word Network and on rainbowpush.org. But we want you to come to the convention. You need to be there. What's surprising is Ariel Gold, who will be going to the detention center in Newark today. We pray for you, to you and Medea Benjamin, my Shiro, to be safe. And attorney Daryl Jones, chair of the Transformative Justice Coalition, brilliant marathoner. We've got one of Reverend's closest friends and just co-workers for the past 50-plus years, Dr. James Ogbe, with us. Before we get into what's happening in the Democratic Party, and particularly what's happening in Florida, help me to understand, you have 13 grandchildren, 5 graduations, goodness gracious, how wonderful is that? And your grandchildren are really excited by these times. They're active. Talk to us, Dr. Ogbe.
1: Well, I went to the graduation of one of the grandsons who just graduated from Montgomery Blair High School here in right outside of Washington D.C. And at the graduation, the principal got up and spoke, and I thought, oh God, another one of those principal speeches. And he said, tried to teach you, I learned lessons from you. And he went on to talk about how that senior class organized a school walkout when ICE came and arrested one of the students. And he said, your bravery, your principles, your compassion taught us all the lesson. And it was quite moving. And for their seniors, the speaker that the class chose was a young woman whose parents had come from Guatemala when she was a youngster, a little one. And she talked about how they had come undocumented and the fear and how they hadn't gone to high school. And she was the first in her family to graduate from high school. And she thanked them for their bravery, for their thinking of her future and for all that they'd done. And there wasn't a dry eye in the room. And it was quite inspiring. I mean, almost 800 graduates and a crowd of almost 4,000 there listening to a class and a principal talking about how young people can be the challenge to the existing order and provide the kind of moral guidance and principles and leadership that we need. You know, the young shall lead. And this was a case where they were doing exactly that. It was interesting. My son works with Senator Durbin. They had a hearing, and one of the senators, Democratic Senator Peter Welch from Vermont, his daughter was at that graduation. And in one of the Senate hearings, he said this week, he said, I was at the graduation and told a story about what the principal had said and what that class had done and how he was so inspired by them. Kids are moving in the right direction. We can see that in polling, but we also see it in their activism. And I think it's just something to be hopeful about.
0: You know, and it's so ironic that, you know, the Democratic Socialists of America, of course, we look at Bernie Sanders, who came out of the Jackson campaign. It seems that that campaign gave, those campaigns gave birth to so much. And really, talking about reciprocity, political reciprocity, that was always a big deal. And that's what we're looking at in Florida. The Congressional Black Caucus, led by Congresswoman Yvette Clark from Brooklyn, and other members of the CBC are asking Debbie Wasserman Schultz, a leading light in the Democratic Party as a whole, not to run for a seat that has been traditionally held by black representatives for decades. What's going on with that race?
1: Debbie Wasserman Schultz can run in the district she's in. It's a competitive race now because it's been redistricted. She chose to run next door in what, you're right, has been an all-black district and is largely a black district with redistricting. And it's because Debbie Wasserman Schultz puts Debbie Wasserman Schultz ahead of everything else. I had to deal with her when I was on the executive committee of the DNC, and she would not support President Obama's Iran nuclear deal, despite the fact that I was chair of the resolutions committee in the party and had a resolution on that. She pleaded with me not to introduce it. She said, I won't recognize it if you do introduce it. She was concerned about her financial backers from AIPAC and about her own views on this issue. And I said, look, we cannot leave this meeting without the Democratic National Committee supporting our president. And she was adamant, met with me three times that day, pleading with me not to do it. So what I did was I went to the floor, and with Christine Pelosi and a few other DNC members, we turned our resolution into a petition, and we got the overwhelming majority of members of the DNC to sign on to the petition, released it to the press, and the next day had, and Debbie didn't want to get is what she got, which is majority of Democrats overrule their chair to support President Obama. But her putting herself ahead of not just the president, but the interests of the country, is something she has always done. And I hope she is rather soundly defeated in the contest among Democrats in Florida as to who should represent that district. She has no business doing this. She should have run next door. She chose not to, and she's putting a lot at risk in the process of doing so.
0: Chosen to run next door. I mean, this is such a naked grab for power.
1: It's a more favored Democratic seat, and she, of course, is convinced that she's the best to represent Democrats when, in fact, black voters know that they want a black representative because with a dwindling number of black representatives after redistricting, they don't want to give it up to Debbie Wasserman Schultz, who has never put their interests as primary in her, in the issues that she brings forward. And so, yeah, I mean, she thinks it's easier to win because it's going to be a blue district, and the one next door is not. But you run in the district you're in. You don't run in the district you want. That's not carpet bagging. That's kind of a personal, personal interest ahead of the interests of the country, the party, and the communities you want to represent.
0: Do you think it's going to work?
1: I hope not. And we'll see what the outcome is. The question is, can black leadership mobilize around a candidate who can take her on and win, which is my hope. She should not be put in the position of having several competitors and divide them all up, and she ends up coming out on top. I just can't see that it'll happen that way. And, you know, listen, saner minds may prevail here, and, I mean, Hillary Clinton can talk to her and say, for God's sake, don't do this. But we'll see. We'll see if people actually will step up to the plate and tell her, back off, Debbie.
0: What is going on with the Democratic Party? I mean, how are things looking for the party? I mean, and do you feel that the party is really listening to the people who would be inclined to vote for them, or the people who could who could vote for them, because it seems like we're in a transpartisan moment, Dr. Zogby.
1: Yeah, we are. We are. And I think there's deep rot in the American political system, period. And the deep rot is the fact that the political parties, as we once thought of them, as organized from the bottom up with precinct and then ward and then county and then state and then national, all feeding up and then going back down, that's gone. What we have are political parties that are basically receptacles for money to then be dispensed to consultants who use it to enrich themselves by doing TV and digital advertising, and candidates that they back. So you basically have a sort of a system where major donors, billionaires, pool their money, give it to parties, parties dispense it out to consultants, who then do everything from the advertising to the organizing. I mean, you went, my mom was a precinct captain, used to go door to door, I'd go with her. You don't have that kind of thing anymore. What you have now in national elections are consultants who hire canvassers from out of state to go into a state and do the door to door, or they hire phone bankers, or they hire, you know, it's a process that has become money driven, not people driven. I backed Ken Martin for party chair because in his history, he has wanted to reverse that. He actually, as chair of the State Chairs Association, got the party to triple the money that went to state chair, that went to the state party organizations. It's now been quadrupled. State parties now get about $20,000 a month from the National Democratic Party. And that's part of what's a problem. Ken wants to rebuild state parties, and the consultants want to leave it the way it was. They're upset that they're not getting the money and that state parties are getting the money because Ken wanted to build the organization back from the bottom up. And they're fuming about it. But I'm on his side in this, because to break the back of the consultants is so important to save not just the Democratic Party, but to save politics, because these consultants are, I think, are a menace to our politics and to the country. They make literally hundreds of millions of dollars each election. I always say they never lose an election because they get their money, whether win or lose. So Harris' campaign and the super PACs that supported her raised over $2 billion. Almost half of that went for television advertising and digital advertising. Who the hell, I mean, you go on Google and something comes up, you click it off. You're watching a TV show and the political ads come on, you go through them, or you stream the show and you never see the ads at all. Why do these people do these advertising? Because they get a kickback for every ad that they do, 15, 20% back. So the consultants made hundreds of millions of dollars on this campaign, and there was no accountability for it. And I think that you're right, we're in a transitional mode. Either people take back the political parties, or we just have to surrender to the fact that it's going to be big money driving politics, and people will have little or no say in it. And that's kind of where we are right now.
0: Do you think will be the driving issues? Come fall, I saw Ro Khanna, who was in Maine, I think it was on Friday night, supporting Graham Plattner, mm-hmm. a veteran of the war who had, like many veterans do, had a very, very hard time. Mm-hmm. And does he have questions about, are there questions about some of his positions down through the years? Yes, but I think that Americans are not looking for people who are perfect servants. They're looking for public servants. I mean, I'm not endorsing anyone. I'm just saying that when I look at the corporate media, Dr. Zogby, it's like they're missing that. Like, people are not really listening to what they have to say, to the narratives that they're driving. Are the Democrats listening mm-hmm. to the narratives that people are trying to drive?
1: I think that Graham Plattner certainly does speak to what the fears and concerns of most voters are. And I am horrified by the things he's written and the stuff he's said over the years. And I do think that candidates have a responsibility to examine themselves before they run. When they look in the mirror and say, you could be this, they should say, yeah, but what about that? And am I willing to put all of my followers and my supporters at risk? And I don't understand why. I mean, I don't understand why when they look in the mirror and they examine themselves, they don't see a stop sign that says, you probably shouldn't run because of this. So he went ahead and did it. He's going to be the D in the race. Is he perfect? Absolutely not. Should he be ashamed of what he's said and done? Yes. And I think he says he is, but I still can be upset that he's put us all in this position. But you're right. I mean, people want, they want a political process and to bring candidates to the forefront who speak about them and their needs. I mean, Donald Trump, despite the fact that he is a god-awful, wretched person, got that. And, you know, he didn't mean it, but he'd say, I understand you're feeling screwed, and I've got your back, and I'm gonna fight for you. You can trust me to do it. It was a lie, but people want that. They don't want mush. They want somebody who's going to fight for them, and Plattner is saying he's going to do that. The person who was in the race before did not say that or mean that, and we're in a transitional phase here where the sort of the media construct candidates who were all things to all people are fading. And what's coming to the fore are people who are going to fight for the interests of people. The question is, do we trust them? And do they have a record of fighting? That's what these elections ought to be about. What we do know is that Susan Collins does not have a record of that and has made it clear on so many occasions when she struggles and anguishes over how do I, and I'm really troubled by this, and then she votes the wrong way. Almost every time.
0: She votes her way. I mean, and then you had Chuck Schumer basically give her an endorsement a few days ago on the House of the Senate. No, she's voted. She's never missed a vote. You saw that a few days ago, yes?
1: Yeah, I did. Yeah.
0: And I said, wow, what an endorsement. I mean, really?
1: Yeah.
0: You'd rather have her stay in than bring a Democrat in. What is going on? Dr. Zog,
1: well, with
0: this?
1: Chuck Schumer, I think we know what's going on with Chuck Schumer. He never should have had the job in the first place. And again, this is the guy who puts Chuck Schumer ahead of the interests of the country and certainly ahead of the party. His fight back with Howard Dean when Howard Dean started to try to build the state parties, and his fight now with Ken Martin, as Ken Martin is trying to do that, saying, in effect, the money belongs to us, get out of our way. And all he wants to do with it is just funnel it out to consultants to enrich themselves off the process without any attention to whether or not this actually has long-term benefits for the progressive movement in the country. Chuck Schumer is famous for picking people who serve interests he has in mind. Look what he's doing in Michigan, supporting Haley Stevens in that race, where you have two progressives. McMorrow, a wonderful woman with progressive values and a record to show it, and Abdul Saeed, who was my favorite in that race, who, again, incredibly smart and progressive on all the issues, and instead Schumer is putting his money on Haley Stevens, who AIPAC helped get elected by defeating Andy Levin, another...
0: Stay there. Stay right there. More of Keep People Alive. That's why you need to be at the Rainbow Bridge
2: Convention. Your opinion counts. 1-866-594-HOPE. That's 1-866-594-4673.
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0: 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Call 1-866-594-HOPE. That's 1-866-594-4673. Hope Alive with Reverend Jesse Jackson. 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Wherever you get your podcast, you will see us there. You're going to hear in the near future more and more shows that we've done historically with Reverend Jackson. For Mother's Day, you actually heard Reverend Jackson's voice talking about the true origins of Mother's Day. 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And you can also go to the Santita Jackson Show YouTube channel. But we are so honored as we have Dr. James Zogby, who will be in Chicago, his brother beloved, and Ariel Gold. I guess she would be like a daughter, beloved. We love Ariel Gold, who is on her way to the detention center in Newark today. We are certainly praying for her and Medea Benjamin and all of these brave souls who are going to look out for the souls of other fellow brothers and sisters who are detained and sometimes in solitary confinement. I guess one of the insults is that they have to take care of the building because these are for-profit centers that the detainees are running. Wow, you cannot make this up. And of course, Attorney Daryl Jones, marathoner, father of Bailey, the fluffy one. But of course, he is chair of the Transformative Justice Coalition. And we are so honored to welcome to the show one of our father's dear, dear colleagues and friends, a brother beloved, Chief Chuck Hoskin. He's the principal chief of the Cherokee Nation, which is the largest federally recognized Native American nation in the United States. More than 470,000 citizens. We're so excited to have him here. He's part of the Rainbow. He will be speaking there. But there's a lot that we need to talk about because I was sharing with my technical producer, Ryan Lee, this morning. We are from South Carolina and Florida. Florida's different because you do see a lot of, you know about the indigenous past history of that land and really of the whole country. But when you go into the middle of the country, I mean, you in the South, you see the white-black dynamic. But when you go into the middle of the country, the so-called free territories, you really do see the amplification of indigenous rights, as we should all over the country. I mean, indeed, the Supreme Court said 47% of the land should be returned to the First Nations. And so we want to talk with Chief Hoskin about where that is. We want to talk about the seating of a congressional representative. They are to have a sitting congressperson, just as Washington, D.C. does. And we want to know what the holdup is with that. Kim Teehee really is Congresswoman Teehee. So welcome back to the show, Chief Hoskin. We look forward to having you with us at the Rainbow this week. How are you this morning?
17: Santita, I'm doing wonderful. It's good to hear your voice and looking forward to a visit.
0: I'm glad that you're with us today. Help us to understand, where are we with the indigenous question in the United States today? Indeed, the theme of our convention is fulfilling the American promise, and we break every treaty with you. Every single one. Well, how can the promise to the indigenous peoples of this land be fulfilled? What is it that we can be looking for, that we should be doing?
17: Yeah, that's the question. You know, the country is like so many other foundational questions, is still wrestling with it, the question of indigenous peoples. When the country was founded, you know, the United States referred to Native Americans in its protest to King George in the very Declaration of Independence as merciless Indian savages. So we were not off on a good footing, and it didn't get much better from there. We do have an important set of legal principles in the country that were also foundational, where the United States, on its best day, was recognizing tribes as sovereign Indian nations, but that recognition would come in the form of treaties that were signed that, as you noted in your question, were ultimately all broken. And so I think that's troubling, but the optimistic view of America is there's always tomorrow. There's never too late to do the right thing. It's never too late to restore honesty. And that should take the form of complying with treaty obligations. And that's, of course, things we've talked about on this program before. So that's where we are. Fortunately, because tribes are still here, we still have the ability to raise these issues. And we still have the ability to find allies across the country, including folks in Chicago that we actually visited with just in the past few days as we were visiting and stopped by the Rainbow Push Coalition headquarters.
0: What happened here in Chicago? Because, you know, we see pockets of indigenous people all over the country, but you are still here. What happened in Chicago?
17: Right. Well, what happened in Chicago historically, and this is a common theme in Chicago in terms of people being displaced and ending up in Chicago and then helping write Chicago's story. But insofar as Native Americans are concerned, in the mid-20th century, the United States, still wrestling with what it saw as an Indian problem, decided we've got to urbanize these people. We have to make them get jobs that look like American jobs. We've got to get them off the reservation. We got to continue to civilize them. And even though they had had a view of civilization that often ended in brutality, the United States did. So a lot of folks went on programs that basically went into tribal communities and said, you're economically desolate. They left out the part the United States did, that the desolation was caused by the United States, but you're economically desolate, so let's get you out of there, get you some jobs in the big cities. And for that reason, there is a lot of Native Americans in the mid-20th century that went to places like Chicago, including the parents of our own Kim Teehee, who you've had on the show, who you mentioned is our delegate to Congress. And so that's the mid-20th century wave. And then, of course, Native Americans, as the century moved forward, moved around like other Americans in response to economic conditions and the different theaters of war that would get people into the military branches and then moving all over the place. So that's what happened. That just means, as chief of the Cherokee Nation, I traveled the country to go find my people, and I found them in Chicago for sure.
0: Well, how do you find your people? Because many people claim indigenous heritage, and you know, when they take DNA tests, it does show up. But how does one lay a claim? Because I know in my, and you talked to my father about it, there are,
17: right.
0: I mean, part of our family lore is a history rich with Cherokee people, certainly on his side.
17: Right. And I'm careful to never diminish anyone's family story or in many cases documented ancestry to groups of Native peoples. And it's difficult in terms of it's complex to talk about how one becomes a member of a particular tribe. Every tribe has a different legal standard and history. The Cherokee Nation is an example of a tribe, and we are the largest tribe in the United States, as you mentioned, that has been pushed across the country and has been at the receiving end of brutality by the United States, the Trail of Tears. And what ended up happening is this group, relatively large in the sense that it was still one of the larger tribes in the United States in the 19th century, our people were together through removal trying to rebuild in what would later become the state of Oklahoma, the northeastern part of the state. At the turn of the 20th century, when the United States decided to break another promise and impose the state of Oklahoma on top of tribal lands, even though it was promised to us forever and ever, and other tribes as well, they decided to start counting Indians in the form of a census known as the Dawes Rolls. Dawes Rolls is a construct of federal law collected by people, and as long as people are involved, there can be flaws, and as long as it's federal law, there can be bias. But they did a census, and those who were in the right place at the right time, who were documented Cherokees or had a oral testimony they could provide that they were Cherokee, were on the Dawes Rolls. And none of that means that there weren't Cherokees today, or there weren't individuals today that can trace their way back to earlier roles or earlier histories that connect them to where our people live. So the Dawes Rolls is an imperfect document because human beings made it, but that is the base role for the Cherokees. And if you were to walk in, or let's just say someone were to walk into our office Monday and say, hey, I believe I'm a citizen of this nation or I'm eligible, we would then work with you to document your way back to that period of about 1907 when the Dawes Rolls were compiled, and we would say, can you trace it back? That's a challenging thing to do here in 2026. That's a lot of generations, but that's the standard, and it's the standard embedded in both tribal law and reflected in federal law.
0: Well, let's go to the case of your representation in Congress. When was that decided? Number one, when did indigenous people become citizens of the United States? I think many people would be surprised by that, that it took centuries for that to happen. And then bring us back up to speed with your representation in Congress.
17: Sure, and it's been, I think, one of the most interesting and really difficult issues in all of the history of the relationship between the United States and tribes, which is, are we part of this government of the United States? Did we consent in the first order to be citizens? And the answer is no. And

0: Iraqi citizens our treaties towards the end of the 19th century, citizenship, but all of Native Americans across the country were not in the same boat. And so in 1924, Congress passed the Snyder Act, and a very simple act with not many sentences said essentially, oh, by the way, any Native Americans who are not citizens as of now are citizens as of this act, which is really interesting, Santita, because America is based on consent of the governed. And in 1924, the United States is saying some of these Indians that were never citizens, we're not really going to ask them. We're just going to tell them they're citizens. And I sometimes wonder what, if anything, some of those tribal citizens across the country thought at the time as they were had been shuffled away to reservations and desperate economic conditions. And then the United States is bestowing citizenship upon them. My guess is for many, it didn't mean a whole lot. But it would mean the die was cast going forward up to today, where there's unquestioned citizenship by Native Americans in this country. So it's an interesting history, and many people do not know that a great many Native Americans were not citizens, even during World War I, where Native Americans disproportionately served in military service to the country, and yet we're not citizens. So more people should know about that, and hopefully that won't be whitewashed away, but that's something we should talk about. Now, you had asked about representation, and Kim Teehee in our quest to have her seated, I believe.
1: Please help us understand what that is, because many of us would be surprised. Dr. Zogby, who is still with us, and Ariel Gold, and an attorney, Daryl Jones from the Transformative Justice Coalition. Many people would be surprised that you're actually supposed to have a member of your nation seated in Congress. Ryan Lee, did you know that that was that they should have someone seated in Congress? Mm-mm. Did you know that? No one knows that, mm-mm. Chief Hoskin. No one knows.
0: That's right. First of all, I thank you and your program for being one of the early media outlets to let us tell our story when we first asserted this right in 2019. Now, I'll take us back briefly through history, but I will say this. You're right when you say no one knows in the large sense, and people are surprised. Some of those people are members of Congress, and that's part of the problem is the steep education curve for members of Congress on this issue. Let me set the scene. It's 1835. The Cherokees, my people, are in our original homeland in what was the southeastern part of the United States then and now, places like Georgia, Tennessee, parts of the Carolinas. And the United States has an Indian problem. They have a Cherokee problem. They got to move us, and they keep asking us to move. And we keep stubbornly saying we were here before anyone ever heard of the state of Georgia or anyone ever invented the United States. We'll just be staying right here. So the United States gets impatient. Andrew Jackson sends his people to negotiate a treaty for us to get up and move. We're not having it. And so President Jackson negotiates with a faction of Cherokees, a minority, gets a treaty, and that treaty, for reasons having to do with subsequent history, ends up being still the supreme law of the land. There are a few treaties after that that help shape what Cherokee Nation is in terms of rights and obligations today. Now, in that treaty, the most important thing immediately for Cherokees is it said we will get rounded up by a certain date in 1838, and we will move to our new homeland in what would later become Oklahoma, where I'm speaking to you from now. That's what history remembers of that treaty. It's an infamous treaty. It's a treaty that was a tool of brutality. We lost a quarter of our population, men, women, children, grandmas and grandpas, to exposure, to starvation, to the treachery of going across the United States 1,000 miles in the winter at the point of a bayonet many times. So where does the treaty provision come in to give us a representative? In that treaty, and I got to hand it to our ancestors, those that were negotiating this treaty were saying, look, we got to get the best deal we can. The historic record shows that our people insisted on this provision, and it's very simple, but the United States agreed to it. It said Cherokee Nation shall have a representative, or shall have a delegate in the United States House of Representatives.

0: representatives when Congress makes provision for the same. It didn't say we might have a delegate. It didn't say there's an expiration date on whether we get a delegate. It says we shall have it. Well, that provision would lay dormant until 2019 when I appointed Kim Teehy as our delegate to Congress, and we've been knocking on the door at Congress ever since. I've been learning since I've been chief now for 7 years that Congress is a rough place. Congress is a tough place. You can find some allies in Congress, and we have, but it takes time to get something that is, frankly, as radical as the notion of a tribe having a delegate in the House of Representatives. We just have to keep working in it, Santita. The progress we've made is measured in this way. First of all, public awareness. You're right that most of the country has no idea, but we've made some progress. We've gotten some media attention, and we've certainly raised this in the minds of our citizens. But the second thing we've done is we made the Congress examine the 1835 treaty for the first time in history. In other words, the Congress was glad to have that treaty done in 1835 so it could solve its Cherokee problem, shuffle us across the map. But they didn't really want to examine it again after that. They were done with it. It was a useful tool of brutality and sort of colonization across this country. But we made them look at it. And so we have a congressional record now that examines that very simple sentence. That's something we've been trying to build on. But all I can do as chief is every time somebody asks me about it, I say, look, is America at her best when she keeps her promise? Yes, she is. Should the United States keep its promise to Native peoples? Yes, they should. Well, I've got a treaty provision that is still the supreme law of the land, and it ought to be enforced. That's all I know to do, Santita.
1: Chief Chuck Hoskin, the head of the Cherokee Nation. We are so excited. We've been so excited to really plan this connection and to have you on this show once again. Of course, you're going to be at the Rainbow Convention along with Dr. James Zogby, who's with us, and Ariel Gold and Attorney Darrell Jones. In about a minute, why are you going to be at the Rainbow, Chief Hoskin? We're honored to have you. Of course, you're part of the Rainbow, of course.
0: Well, first of all, I want to be a part of it because of what it stands for. And I'm learning more, but I grew up as a kid looking at the TV screen, seeing Reverend Jesse Jackson deliver an amazing speech that moved me. And I saw it moving my parents, and that was probably the most important signal that this man stood for something great. Of course, that was in the 1980s. He had already been a champion, and the Rainbow Push Coalition had already been well underway by then. And so understanding that marginalized people in this country may have various differences, but we have a commonality. That commonality is coming to a head lately because I think there's a great deal of threats that we all face as marginalized peoples. And we've got to join together, and that's what the Rainbow Push Coalition is all about. And I'm just happy to be a part of it.
1: See you at the Rainbow this week, everybody. 930 East 50th Street, 50th and Drexel, starting on Wednesday. Love you so much. Keep up alive.
2: Coming up, we'll have closing thoughts from Reverend Jesse Jackson right here on Keep Hope Alive.
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2: There she is. That is Tems and Free Mind. Ed Long is here. We got The Deal. We got Kim. We got Belle Biv DeVoe. And more of your favorites coming up for you. So make sure you hang out, all right? All right. So the iHeartRadio app. Oh, you know what I love? I love presets, just like your car radio. One of my favorite stations is the Classic Funk station. Sometimes I have it on, folks are like, yo, man, what station is that? I'm like, that's the Classic Funk station on iHeartRadio. So make sure you make that one of your presets, maybe. All right, of course, you got to make this station your number one preset. Can you do that for me? All right, that's what's up. All right, listen, I got to roll. Enjoy the rest of your day, all right? Got to go to church, got to give the Lord some praise. We'll talk soon. God bless.
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0: Birmingham's home for old school and today's R&B, B106.5. Frankie Jarrett with you Sunday morning. And a great music from Silk, Lose Control, Victoria Monet, Let Me, and Shy is up next. And guess what? You know the name Candy Barris? Yes, from Real Housewives of Atlanta, the reality show. And, of course, the Grammy Award-winning Escape. We're going to chat with Candy throughout the afternoon. You'll hear my conversation with her this afternoon. It's great music. We've got more on the way.
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1: Happy Sunday morning, Frankie Darcell with you, and I'm so glad. And I'm going to start sharing a lot more of my conversations with you with some of the most high-profile people around the country. You know her by Candy Barris from Escape, as well as The Real Housewives of Atlanta. She has her own one-woman show, and I'm so glad that she called me to talk about it. I do. I did. I'm done. Candy, what is the show about?
2: Okay, so everybody knows that I recently got divorced, and that I cannot tell you how crazy it was looking at, you know, the things that people were saying about it while we were going through divorce online. Mm-hmm. And everybody was giving their own narrative. So for me, this is my time to kind of like vent and tell, you know, how I felt going through it and everything. Mm-hmm. So the show is a mixture of music, a mixture of some unseen clips that I never released. So I had actually sat down and kind of videoed myself, you know, how I felt and how I was talking and things that were happening when the relationship first started crumbling.
1: Yeah.
2: And so those were some very emotional clips, but we played some of those clips in the show. But like how the title is, I Do. So those were the good times. So I'm going to do music that related to each era.
1: Yeah,
2: so
1: it's
2: like some fun music.
1: Yeah.
2: And then there's a lot of music that's dealing with the breakup. And then it's a little bit of Candy Coated Night, a little bit of The Dungeon. I bring people up on stage. And then towards the end, it's going to be a Speak On It segment where I tell exactly what happened to make me file for divorce.
1: All right.
2: And it gets very emotional, but it's really good.
1: I bet. Listen, it is Candy Barris with Frankie Darcell, and we'll talk more on the way.
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0: 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It's Frankie Darcel with Whitney Houston. 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SWV, I'm so into you. And Joe, all the things. 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Uh-huh. 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
1: Sunday with Frankie Darcel and my guest. Yes, you know her as Candy Burris, Candy Coated Nights, Real Housewives of Atlanta and the like. She's got a new one-woman show and it is fire. It's called I Do, I Did, I'm Done. Talking about, Candy, your recent divorce, does it also cover what would be your next?
2: I feel like right now I'm just on to figuring out me, you know, like, well, who am I? What am I doing at this stage in my life? Because, you know, I just had my big 50th birthday.
1: Come on, girl. Welcome. It gets better.
2: Thank you. Yeah. So it's like to, you know, I spent over a decade of my life married and planning my future for that.
1: Yeah.
2: And it's like now I have to figure out, well, what does life look like for me by myself? Like, just, you know what I mean? Because, I'm a mom and I'm, you know, I'm raising kids, but it's like, what do I want to do? Like, how do I want to live? You know what I mean? There's so many unknowns.
1: And that's okay. I'll just tell you, for someone who's been there, done that, you know, it gets greater later. Just know that, right? And that rediscovery, even as your children grow, becomes an affirmation for you when you wake up one day and say, I'm kind of digging this, especially when you do it and you're living your true self. Candy Burris, my guest. We'll chat more on the way.
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1: 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Happy Sunday, everybody. 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I'm Frankie Darcel, and tell me.

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1: What's happening? Frankie Darcy with you. I want to say hello to Ted Carey, who is celebrating his 29th birthday today, listening via the iHeartRadio app. He hit me up through the talkback mic and got his shout out. Appreciate that. You could do the same. 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It's being presented by Capital One. I want you to get ready. This is going to be one of the biggest event of the year. It's got legendary performances, some of the biggest names in music. It's a once-in-a-lifetime collaboration. It's all happening. Write these dates down. Friday, September 18th and Saturday, September 19th. It's going to be at the T-Mobile Arena in Las Vegas. 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You're going to be hearing all of the names of folk that'll be there. 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You don't want to miss this. It's going to be fire. Michael Jackson's on the way with PYT, Sade's Kiss of Life, and John B.
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0: 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Music from the Fugees. Killing Me Softly on the way. Victoria Monet, Let Me, and Atlantic Stars classic, Am I Dreaming? My guest, Candy Barris from The Real Housewives of Atlanta. But look, don't stop there. On Broadway, off Broadway, she is on stage and producing. But Candy, you talked about being a mom. You know, you're not letting any grass grow under your feet at all. And just doing the background for this, I'm just thinking, you know, people ask me, you're doing this and you put one foot in front of the other. And I got a great team. How do you do it?
1: I agree with you. I do have a great team. But for me, it's like I have all these ideas in my head and I just start implementing it. Mm-hmm, I just start putting plans into action, you know?
0: Yeah.
1: And I don't feel settled if I have an idea and I'm not even trying to do anything to make it happen.
0: Yeah.
1: So for me, I'm always working on something new, trying something new.
0: Mm-hmm.
1: That's just who I am.
0: Yeah. Well, you know, they say creative minds are always working, right? And brilliant people are always trying to better their best.
1: Yeah.
0: The next thing you're like,
1: funny you said that.
0: You know what I mean?
1: Yeah, that's a prayer for me. I always say my prayers, God help me to do better than my best in everything that I'm trying to do. And I told my kids that literally just yesterday. I said, do better than your best, okay?
0: That's right. That part right there. More great music. The Fugees kicks it all off next.
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2: So listen, that is going to do it for me. But before we go, Anthony Hamilton is on the way with So In Love. But Chris Brown's Fallen and music from Sherlyn with Luther, This World Were Mine. Want to shout out the just phenomenal. I've had so much fun talking with Candy Burris. And, you know, you watch folks on TV and you don't know for sure. And we were able to speak on and off the record and the mic. And I got to tell you, she's a diamond in the gym for sure. And I mean that G-E-M. She's that girl. Thank you, Candy, for that. More music for you up next. Enjoy your Sunday, everybody.
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1: Happy Sunday to you, Roxy Romeo, checking in. Hope you are having a great weekend. And forgive me, I am a little bit hoarse, all right? So if I sound crazy, that is why. Got more great music on the way for you with Michael Jackson, Rock With You, As Yet, Last Night, and Mary J with Real Love. 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
1: Coming up in just a few minutes, classic Stevie Wonder, Ribbon in the Sky is kicking things off. Plus, Kehlani Folded. I'm Roxy Romeo, and this is just crazy. So, a former senior Social Security officer who worked at the agency for 25 years has now become a whistleblower, alleging that while he was working there, DOGE came up with a plan that News Nation actually later detailed, where they basically had a list of 2.7 million living people, but they wanted to mark these people as dead, put them on the death list, because they wanted to place targets on their back, because obviously if you're on a death database, it is going to put a lot of pressure on you. You're not going to be able to do certain things. It's going to come up that you're dead and you're actually not. And that would force them to either show up at a Social Security office where immigration officers could take them, or would pressure them to self-deport themselves. In the end, it did not happen. But this, former official said that he reviewed a sample of 25 names from this list, and at minimum, none of the 25 were dead. So they were all U.S. citizens. They were all lawful permanent residents. I mean, it is just utterly insane that this was even considered. But you know what? We're living in 2026, and crazier things have happened with this administration.
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1: Keeping you rolling through your Sunday. I'm Roxy Romeo. Hope you're having a great weekend. On the other side for you, Johnny Gill, my. Got that kicking things off, plus St. Harrison with Bad and The Whispers with Rocksteady. And tomorrow, we are back at it once again with more chances for you to get your hands on $2,500, all thanks to our 250K USA giveaway. 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Take the family on a dream vacation, whatever you want to do. But we are back at it tomorrow, so good luck.
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1: Coming up in just a few minutes, Usher, You Don't Have to Call Us. Kick it off, more music, plus Stokely Needs Love. I'm Roxy Romeo, and as you may know, a former escort, Clayton Howard, has filed a lawsuit against both Cassie and Diddy. He said he participated in these alleged freak-offs, and he is now suing them, accusing them of sex trafficking, sexual assault, and other misconduct. And because of this, we have learned that Cassie no longer lives in the U.S. Apparently, after she got her settlement from Diddy, she moved out of the country. But she did, her legal team did say that Howard previously expressed support for her after she publicly accused Diddy of abuse, but now he has changed his position. We're also learning that Clayton Howard's former girlfriend has reached out to Cassie and has now offered some information about Howard, which will help her in this ongoing federal lawsuit. So, don't know what the information is, but I kind of feel like it sounds to me like at the very least, the lawsuit against Cassie is probably going to get dropped. Diddy? Not so sure, but we'll see.
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1: Keeping those good vibes going on your Sunday. I'm Roxy Romeo. I got Bobby Brown on the other side kicking things off. Every Little Step. Also, Moken Step. He's mine. I love that song. And Whitney Houston, All the Man That I Need. And last week, we made the big announcement. Our lineup was revealed for our iHeartRadio Music Festival. And, of course, it is back in Vegas, September 18th and 19th. And we have your chance to be there, right? Snoop Dogg, he is going to be taking stage along with Cardi B and so many others and more to be announced, all right? So if you could use a quick Vegas trip, you've always wanted to experience it, we would love to make 2026 the year. So back tomorrow, make sure you are tuned in because three times a day, we have your chance for you to win your way over to Vegas, you plus a guest. We got everything covered for you, including we're going to throw in $1,000 for you to have some spending cash. 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
1: 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He is coming up for you next with Tonight. I'm Roxy Romeo. Keeping your weekend going now. Let's get into Jagged Edge with Promise.

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0: 1065. Coming up in just a few minutes, Soul to Soul, Back to Life is kicking out more music. Plus, I got Kim with One Love. I'm Roxy Romeo, and I swear we are really living in the Twilight Zone. So, 19-year-old Elias Irizarry, he was one of the people that participated in the January 6th Capitol riot. He was arrested, pled guilty to a misdemeanor crime, served 14 days in jail, and he ended up getting pardoned. And after that, he got a job at the Pentagon. Yes, he was hired in a political role. Acting Pentagon Press Secretary Joel Valdez confirmed the hiring. He said, Irizarry is a qualified, patriotic young professional, and we are proud to have him as a political appointee. He was armed with a metal pole while he was inside of the U.S. Capitol for hours. He broke a window, got inside, and essentially that is what he, pled guilty for. But I'm just like, a January 6th rioter has now got a job at the Pentagon. Like, really, we are living in the Twilight Zone.
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0: B106.5. Holding you down on your Sunday. I'm Roxy Romeo. If you're just tuning in, welcome, welcome. Hope you are having a great weekend. On the other side for you, Tamia is kicking things off with So Into You. Got Victoria Monet with Let Me and Keith Sweat, Make It Last Forever. And it is the biggest ticket of the year. You already know that R&B tour. Chris Brown, Usher, One Stage. I mean, listen, shows are sold out. They've had to add multiple dates in certain cities. This is definitely one for the history books, and we would love for you to be there to experience it. They are electrifying on stage. Let's talk about, you know, the fact that they can both dance their butts off, but on top of that, hits on hits on hits on hits on hits. Yeah, so start practicing those lyrics, warm up those vocals, because we want to send you to LA for you to see it in person, you plus a guest. And we are taking care of everything for you, hotel accommodations, airfare, VIP tickets, and you are also going to head backstage to meet both Chris Brown and Usher in person. Definitely crazy, okay? But we would love for it to happen, so you can register now on our contest page if you are feeling lucky. iHeart.com.
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1: Definitely hope you are enjoying your Sunday. I'm Roxy Romeo holding you down, and I appreciate you for tuning in and spending a little bit of it with me. And of course, you know, I do have more music on the way for you. Beyonce, Me, Myself, and I. That's coming up in just a few minutes to kick things off. Also got brand new music for you from Kayla Brianna. It's called Energy.
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3: Hey, this is Keith Sweat, and you're inside the Sweat Hotel. Now, baby, I hope your day went well for you. And if not, I got you, baby. 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